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5: Here's your 97.7 Jack FM forecast. A red flag warning begins at 10 a.m. tomorrow. Lows dip down to about 54 tonight under mainly cloudy skies. Winds out of the south, 10 to 20 miles per hour. Daytime highs approaching 74 tomorrow, mainly sunny skies. Clear skies tomorrow night, lows level off around 44. Temps above average Wednesday and Thursday with highs from the mid-70s to the upper 70s. Chance of thunderstorms Thursday. A peek at the extended shows, 84 Friday, 81 Saturday, and 80 on Sunday. I'm staff meteorologist Paul Trombley. Right now, 72.
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4: Here's your 97.7 Jack FM forecast. A red flag warning begins at 10 a.m. tomorrow. Lows dip down to about 54 tonight under mainly cloudy skies. Winds out of the south, 10 to 20 miles per hour. Daytime highs approaching 74 tomorrow. Mainly sunny skies. Clear skies tomorrow night. Lows level off around 44. Temps above average Wednesday and Thursday with highs from the mid-70s to the upper 70s. Chance of thunderstorms Thursday. A peek at the extended shows, 84 Friday, 81 Saturday, and 80 on Sunday. I'm Staff Meteorologist Paul Trombley. Right now, 72.
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3: Here's your 97.7 Jack FM forecast. A red flag warning begins at 10 a.m. tomorrow. Lows dip down to about 54 tonight under mainly cloudy skies. Winds out of the south, 10 to 20 miles per hour. Daytime highs approaching 74 tomorrow, mainly sunny skies. Clear skies tomorrow night, lows level off around 44. Temps above average Wednesday and Thursday with highs from the mid-70s to the upper 70s. Chance of thunderstorms Thursday. A peek at the extended shows 84 Friday, 81 Saturday, and 80 on Sunday. I'm Staff Meteorologist Paul Trombley. Right now, it's 70 degrees.
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4: Here's your 97.7 Jack FM forecast. A red flag warning begins at 10 a.m. tomorrow. Lows dip down to about 54 tonight under mainly cloudy skies. Winds out of the south, 10 to 20 miles per hour. Daytime highs approaching 74 tomorrow. Mainly sunny skies. Clear skies tomorrow night. Lows level off around 44. Temps above average Wednesday and Thursday with highs from the mid-70s to the upper 70s. Chance of thunderstorms Thursday. A peek at the extended shows, 84 Friday, 81 Saturday, and 80 on Sunday. I'm staff meteorologist Paul Trombley. Right now, it's 70 degrees.
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3: Here is your 97.7 Jack FM forecast. A red flag warning begins at 10 a.m. tomorrow. Lows dip down to about 54 tonight under mainly cloudy skies. Winds out of the south, 10 to 20 miles per hour. Daytime highs approaching 74 tomorrow. Mainly sunny skies. Clear skies tomorrow night. Lows level off around 44. Temps above average Wednesday and Thursday with highs from the mid-70s to the upper 70s. Chance of thunderstorms Thursday. A peek at the extended shows 84 Friday, 81 Saturday, and 80 on Sunday. I'm Staff Meteorologist Paul Trombley. Right now, 66.
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4: Here's your 97.7 Jack FM forecast. A red flag warning begins at 10 a.m. tomorrow. Lows dip down to about 54 tonight under mainly cloudy skies. Winds out of the south, 10 to 20 miles per hour. Daytime highs approaching 74 tomorrow. Mainly sunny skies. Clear skies tomorrow night. Lows level off around 44. Temps above average Wednesday and Thursday with highs from the mid-70s to the upper 70s. Chance of thunderstorms Thursday. A peek at the extended shows 84 Friday, 81 Saturday, and 80 on Sunday. I'm Staff Meteorologist Paul Trombley. Right now, 66.
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I'm dead. QVC's filing for bankruptcy. Just goes to show you that nobody appreciates good crap anymore.

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6: Here's your 97.7 Jack FM forecast. A red flag warning begins at 10 a.m. tomorrow. Lows dip down to about 54 tonight under mainly cloudy skies. Winds out of the south, 10 to 20 miles per hour. Daytime highs approaching 74 tomorrow. Mainly sunny skies. Clear skies tomorrow night. Lows level off around 44. Temps above average Wednesday and Thursday with highs from the mid-70s to the upper 70s. Chance of thunderstorms Thursday. A peak at the extended shows 84 Friday, 81 Saturday, and 80 on Sunday. I'm Staff Meteorologist Paul Trombley. Currently 66.
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2: Here's your 97.7 Jack FM forecast. A red flag warning begins at 10 a.m. tomorrow. Lows dip down to about 54 tonight under mainly cloudy skies. Winds out of the south, 10 to 20 miles per hour. Daytime highs approaching 74 tomorrow. Mainly sunny skies. Clear skies tomorrow night. Lows level off around 44. Temps above average Wednesday and Thursday with highs from the mid-70s to the upper 70s. Chance of thunderstorms Thursday. A peek at the extended shows 84 Friday, 81 Saturday, and 80 on Sunday. I'm Staff Meteorologist Paul Trombley. Currently 66.
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0: 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A red flag warning begins at 10 a.m. tomorrow. Lows dip down to about 54 tonight under mainly cloudy skies. Winds out of the south, 10 to 20 miles per hour. Daytime highs approaching 74 tomorrow. Mainly sunny skies. Clear skies tomorrow night. Lows level off around 44. Temps above average Wednesday and Thursday with highs from the mid-70s to the upper 70s. Chance of thunderstorms Thursday. A peek at the extended shows, 84 Friday, 81 Saturday, and 80 on Sunday. I'm Staff Meteorologist Paul Trombley. Right now, 64.
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0: Winds out of the south, 10 to 20 miles per hour. Daytime highs approaching 74 tomorrow, mainly sunny skies. Clear skies tomorrow night, lows level off around 44. Temps above average Wednesday and Thursday with highs from the mid-70s to the upper 70s. Chance of thunderstorms Thursday. A peek at the extended shows, 84 Friday, 81 Saturday, and 80 on Sunday. I'm Staff Meteorologist Paul Trombley. Right now, 64.
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3: Here's your 97.7 Jack FM forecast. A red flag warning begins at 11 a.m. tomorrow and continues until 9 p.m. tomorrow night. Slight chance of rain showers overnight. Otherwise, mainly cloudy skies expected. Lows level off around 55. Winds out of the south, 10 to 20 miles per hour. Lots of sunshine Tuesday. High temperatures reach up to 74. Lows level off around 45 Tuesday night. Clear skies. Ample sunshine expected Wednesday, with daytime highs approaching 74. 80 chance for storms Thursday. I'm staff meteorologist Paul Trombley. Currently 65.
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sunshine Tuesday. High temperatures reach up to 74. Lows level off around 45 Tuesday night. Clear skies. Ample sunshine expected Wednesday with daytime highs approaching 74. 80 chance for storms Thursday. I'm Staff Meteorologist Paul Trombley. Currently 65.

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5: 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A red flag warning begins at 11 a.m. today and continues until 9 p.m. tonight. Slight chance of rain showers overnight. Otherwise, mainly cloudy skies expected. Lows level off around 55. Southwesterly winds 10 to 20 miles per hour. Mainly clear skies Tuesday, high of 74. Tuesday night, lows dip down to about 45. Clear skies Wednesday with highs in the mid-70s. Chance for storms Thursday. I'm staff meteorologist Paul Trombley. Right now, 64.
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1: Here's your KLGR 1490 AM and 95.9 FM forecast, brought to you by Doug's Lawn and Landscaping. A red flag warning begins at 11 a.m. today and continues until 9 p.m. tonight. Slight chance of rain showers overnight. Otherwise, mainly cloudy skies expected. Lows level off around 55. Southwesterly winds 10 to 20 miles per hour. Mainly clear skies Tuesday, high of 74. Tuesday night, lows dip down to about 45. Clear skies Wednesday with highs in the mid-70s. Chance for storms Thursday. I'm staff meteorologist Paul Trombley. Currently 63.
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4: Here's your 97.7 Jack FM forecast. A red flag warning begins at 11 a.m. tomorrow and continues until 9 p.m. tomorrow night. Slight chance of rain showers overnight. Otherwise, mainly cloudy skies expected. Lows level off around 55. Winds out of the south, 10 to 20 miles per hour. Lots of sunshine Tuesday. High temperatures reach up to 74. Lows level off around 45 Tuesday night. Clear skies. Ample sunshine expected Wednesday, with daytime highs approaching 74. 80, chance for storms Thursday. I'm staff meteorologist Paul Trombley. Right now, 63.
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2: Here's your 97.7 Jack FM forecast. A red flag warning begins at 11 a.m. tomorrow and continues until 9 p.m. tomorrow night. Slight chance of rain showers overnight. Otherwise, mainly cloudy skies expected. Lows level off around 55. Winds out of the south, 10 to 20 miles per hour. Lots of sunshine Tuesday.

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2: Here is your 97.7 Jack FM forecast. A red flag warning begins at 11 a.m. tomorrow and continues until 9 p.m. tomorrow night. Slight chance of rain showers overnight. Otherwise, mainly cloudy skies expected. Lows level off around 55. Winds out of the south, 10 to 20 miles per hour. Lots of sunshine Tuesday. High temperatures reach up to 74. Lows level off around 45 Tuesday night. Clear skies. Ample sunshine expected Wednesday, with daytime highs approaching 74. 80, chance for storms Thursday. I'm staff meteorologist Paul Trombley. Currently 66.
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1: 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I'm staff meteorologist Paul Trombley. Currently 66.
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2: Here is your 97.7 Jack FM forecast. A red flag warning begins at 11 a.m. tomorrow and continues until 9 p.m. tomorrow night. Slight chance of rain showers overnight. Otherwise, mainly cloudy skies expected. Lows level off around 55. Winds out of the south, 10 to 20 miles per hour. Lots of sunshine Tuesday. High temperatures reach up to 74. Lows level off around 45 Tuesday night. Clear skies. Ample sunshine expected Wednesday with daytime highs approaching 74. 80 chance for storms Thursday. I'm staff meteorologist Paul Trombley. Currently 68.
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5: Here's your 97.7 Jack FM forecast. A red flag warning begins at 11 a.m. tomorrow and continues until 9 p.m. tomorrow night. Slight chance of rain showers overnight. Otherwise, mainly cloudy skies expected. Lows level off around 55. Winds out of the south, 10 to 20 miles per hour. Lots of sunshine Tuesday. High temperatures reach up to 74. Lows level off around 45 Tuesday night. Clear skies. Ample sunshine expected Wednesday, with daytime highs approaching 74. 80 chance for storms Thursday. I'm staff meteorologist Paul Trombley. Currently 68.
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3: Here's your 97.7 Jack FM forecast. A red flag warning begins at 11 a.m. today and remains in effect until 9 p.m. tonight. Daytime highs approaching 74 today. Under mainly clear skies, winds out of the northwest, 15 to 20 miles per hour. Tonight, lows around 45. Ample sunshine expected tomorrow. High temperatures reach up to 75. Temps well above average Thursday and Friday, with highs from the upper 70s to the mid 80s. Thunderstorms possible both days. A peek at the extended shows, 82 Saturday, 81 Sunday, and 72 on Monday. I'm staff meteorologist Paul Trombley. Currently 68.
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6: Here's your 97.7 Jack FM forecast. A red flag warning begins at 11 a.m. today and remains in effect until 9 p.m. tonight. Daytime highs approaching 74 today. Under mainly clear skies, winds out of the northwest, 15 to 20 miles per hour. Tonight, lows around 45. Ample sunshine expected tomorrow. High temperatures reach up to 75. Temps well above average Thursday and Friday, with highs from the upper 70s to the mid 80s. Thunderstorms possible both days. A peek at the extended shows, 82 Saturday, 81 Sunday, and 72 on Monday. I'm staff meteorologist Paul Trombley. Currently 68.
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3: Here's your 97.7 Jack FM forecast. A red flag warning begins at 11 a.m. today and remains in effect until 9 p.m. tonight. Daytime highs approaching 74 today. Under mainly clear skies, winds out of the northwest, 15 to 20 miles per hour. Tonight, lows around 45. Ample sunshine expected tomorrow. High temperatures reach up to 75. Temps well above average Thursday and Friday, with highs from the upper 70s to the mid 80s. Thunderstorms possible both days. A peek at the extended shows, 82 Saturday, 81 Sunday, and 72 on Monday. I'm staff meteorologist Paul Trombley. Right now, 64.
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2: Here's your 97.7 Jack FM forecast. A red flag warning begins at 11 a.m. today and remains in effect until 9 p.m. tonight. Daytime highs approaching 74 today. Under mainly clear skies, winds out of the northwest, 15 to 20 miles per hour. Tonight, lows around 45. Ample sunshine expected tomorrow. High temperatures reach up to 75. Temps well above average Thursday and Friday, with highs from the upper 70s to the mid 80s. Thunderstorms possible both days. A peek at the extended shows, 82 Saturday, 81 Sunday, and 72 on Monday. I'm staff meteorologist Paul Trombley. Right now, 64.
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1: Here's your 97.7 Jack FM forecast. A red flag warning begins at 11 a.m. today and remains in effect until 9 p.m. tonight. Daytime highs approaching 74 today. Under mainly clear skies, winds out of the northwest, 15 to 20 miles per hour. Tonight, lows around 45. Ample sunshine expected tomorrow. High temperatures reach up to 75. Temps well above average Thursday and Friday, with highs from the upper 70s to the mid 80s. Thunderstorms possible both days. A peek at the extended shows, 82 Saturday, 81 Sunday, and 72 on Monday. I'm staff meteorologist Paul Trombley. Right now, it's 61 degrees.
2: With a check of news, I'm Brian Langland. More than a year after passing the bill, the first time the Minnesota Senate has repassed the Office of Inspector General bill and is sending it to the governor's desk to be signed into law, the new OIG bill will serve as an independent watchdog to prevent fraud in the state and to help protect Minnesota tax dollars. Ex-Minnesota State Senator Justin Eichhorn will reportedly plead guilty to an attempted enticement of a minor on Thursday in federal court. The Grand Rapids politician was arrested in March of 2025 during an underage prostitution sting in Bloomington. And a northern Minnesota man is accused of being drunk when he allegedly struck and killed a motorcyclist near Badger last Thursday. Authorities say Rodney Work has been charged with two counts of criminal vehicular homicide. That's a look at news. I'm Brian Langland.
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4: Here's your 97.7 Jack FM forecast. A red flag warning begins at 11 a.m. today and continues until 9 p.m.

0: Tonight, bright sunshine expected today with daytime highs approaching 74. Northwest winds 20 to 25 miles per hour. Clear skies again tonight. Lows level off around 45. High temperatures reach up to 75 tomorrow. Ample sunshine expected. Chance of thunderstorms Thursday. Daytime highs approaching 79. 83. Bright sunshine expected Friday. Looking further out, 81. Saturday, 79. Sunday, and 70 on Monday. I'm staff meteorologist Paul Trombley. Currently, it's 63 degrees.
1: With a check of news, I'm Brian Langland. More than a year after passing the bill, the first time the Minnesota Senate has repassed the Office of Inspector General bill and is sending it to the governor's desk to be signed into law, the new OIG bill will serve as an independent watchdog to prevent fraud in the state and to help protect Minnesota tax dollars. Ex-Minnesota State Senator Justin Eichhorn will reportedly plead guilty to an attempted enticement of a minor on Thursday in federal court. The Grand Rapids politician was arrested in March of 2025 during an underage prostitution sting in Bloomington. And a northern Minnesota man is accused of being drunk when he allegedly struck and killed a motorcyclist near Badger last Thursday. Authorities say Rodney Work has been charged with two counts of criminal vehicular homicide. That's a look at news. I'm Brian Langland.
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4: Here's your 97.7 Jack FM forecast. A red flag warning begins at 11 a.m. today and continues until 9 p.m. tonight. Bright sunshine expected today with daytime highs approaching 74. Northwest winds 20 to 25 miles per hour. Clear skies again tonight. Lows level off around 45. High temperatures reach up to 75 tomorrow. Ample sunshine expected. Chance of thunderstorms Thursday. Daytime highs approaching 79. 83. Bright sunshine expected Friday. Looking further out, 81. Saturday, 79. Sunday and 70 on Monday. I'm staff meteorologist Paul Trombley. Currently, it's 63 degrees.
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2: 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A red flag warning begins at 11 a.m. today and continues until 9 p.m. tonight. Bright sunshine expected today with daytime highs approaching 74. Northwest winds 20 to 25 miles per hour. Clear skies again tonight. Lows level off around 45. High temperatures reach up to 75 tomorrow. Ample sunshine expected. Chance of thunderstorms Thursday. Daytime highs approaching 79. 83. Bright sunshine expected Friday. Looking further out, 81. Saturday, 79. Sunday, and 70 on Monday. I'm staff meteorologist Paul Trombley. Currently, it's 64 degrees.
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0: Sunday and 70 on Monday. I'm staff meteorologist Paul Trombley. Currently, it's 64 degrees.
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2: Here's a 97.7 Jack FM forecast. A red flag warning begins at 11 a.m. today and continues until 9 p.m. tonight. Bright sunshine expected today with daytime highs approaching 74. Northwest winds 20 to 25 miles per hour. Clear skies again tonight. Lows level off around 45. High temperatures reach up to 75 tomorrow. Ample sunshine expected. Chance of thunderstorms Thursday. Daytime highs approaching 79. 83. Bright sunshine expected Friday. Looking further out, 81. Saturday, 79. Sunday, and 70 on Monday. I'm staff meteorologist Paul Trombley. Right now, it's 66 degrees.
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5: Here's a 97.7 Jack FM forecast. A red flag warning begins at 11 a.m. today and continues until 9 p.m. tonight. Bright sunshine expected today, with daytime highs approaching 74. Northwest winds, 20 to 25 miles per hour. Clear skies again tonight. Lows level off around 45. High temperatures reach up to 75 tomorrow. Ample sunshine expected. Chance of thunderstorms Thursday. Daytime highs approaching 79. 83. Bright sunshine expected Friday. Looking further out, 81. Saturday, 79. Sunday, and 70 on Monday. I'm staff meteorologist Paul Trombley. Right now, it's 66 degrees.
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3: Here's your 97.7 Jack FM forecast. A red flag warning continues until 9 p.m. tonight. Ample sunshine expected today, with daytime highs approaching 74. Winds out of the northwest, 20 to 25 miles per hour. Lows around 45 tonight. Bright sunshine tomorrow, highs level off around 75. Highs level off around 79 Thursday with a chance for storms. 83, bright sunshine Friday. Take a look at the extended forecast. 81 Saturday, 79 Sunday, and 70 on Monday. I'm staff meteorologist Paul Trombley. Right now, 68.
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0: Here's your 97.7 Jack FM forecast. A red flag warning continues until 9 p.m. tonight. Ample sunshine expected today, with daytime highs approaching 74. Winds out of the northwest, 20 to 25 miles per hour. Lows around 45 tonight. Bright sunshine tomorrow. Highs level off around 75. Highs level off around 79 Thursday, with a chance for storms. 83, bright sunshine Friday. Take a look at the extended forecast. 81 Saturday, 79 Sunday, and 70 on Monday. I'm Staff Meteorologist Paul Trombley. Right now, 68.
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6: Here's your 97.7 Jack FM forecast. A red flag warning remains in effect. Bright sunshine expected this afternoon, with daytime highs approaching 74. Winds out of the northwest, 20 to 25 miles per hour. Lows level off around 45 tonight, clear skies. Bright sunshine expected tomorrow. High temperatures reach up to 75. Highs level off around 79 Thursday, with a chance of thunderstorms. 83, clear skies Friday. Taking a look at the extended forecast, 81 Saturday, 79 Sunday, and 70 on Monday. I'm staff meteorologist Paul Trombley. Right now, it's 70 degrees.
7: For the checkup news, I'm Brian Langland. A bill approved in the Minnesota Senate would give Minnesotans certain protections against federal agents conducting immigration operations. It requires federal agents have a judicial warrant before entering schools, hospitals, and courthouses. It appears unlikely that the Minnesota House will hold a floor vote on the gun violence package passed by the Senate. The Speaker of the House, Lisa DeMuth, has made it clear that this bill and any bill that is this consequential should go through the normal House committee process. A Rochester man is sentenced to 34 and a half years in prison for the second-degree intentional murder of Melissa Hunt of Kellogg. Craig Haymeister pleaded guilty in March to the June 2025 shooting that occurred at a boat launch in Kellogg. And a reminder, first half of all property real estate taxes are due and payable in your county by Friday. That's a look at news. I'm Brian Langland.
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6: Here's your 97.7 Jack FM forecast. A red flag warning remains in effect. Bright sunshine expected this afternoon with daytime highs approaching 74. Winds out of the northwest, 20 to 25 miles per hour. Lows level off around 45 tonight, clear skies. Bright sunshine expected

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1: Here's your 97.7 Jack FM forecast. A red flag warning continues until 9 p.m. tonight. Ample sunshine expected this afternoon with daytime highs approaching 76. Northwesterly winds 20 to 25 miles per hour. Lows level off around 45 tonight. Clear skies. 75 tomorrow. Ample sunshine expected. High temperatures reach up to 79 Thursday with a chance of thunderstorms. 83 sunny skies Friday. A peek at the extended shows, 81 Saturday, 79 Sunday, and 70 on Monday. I'm Staff Meteorologist Paul Trombley. Right now, it's 72 degrees.
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4: Here's your 97.7 Jack FM forecast. A red flag warning continues until 9 p.m. tonight. Ample sunshine expected this afternoon with daytime highs approaching 76. Northwesterly winds 20 to 25 miles per hour. Lows level off around 45 tonight. Clear skies. 75 tomorrow. Ample sunshine expected. High temperatures reach up to 79 Thursday with a chance of thunderstorms. 83 sunny skies Friday. A peek at the extended shows, 81 Saturday, 79 Sunday, and 70 on Monday. I'm staff meteorologist Paul Trombley. Right now, it's 72 degrees.
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2: Here is your 97.7 Jack FM forecast. A red flag warning continues until 9 p.m. tonight. Ample sunshine expected this afternoon with daytime highs approaching 76. Northwesterly winds 20 to 25 miles per hour. Lows level off around 45 tonight. Clear skies. 75 tomorrow. Ample sunshine expected. High temperatures reach up to 79 Thursday with a chance of thunderstorms. 83 sunny skies Friday. A peek at the extended shows 81 Saturday, 79 Sunday, and 70 on Monday. I'm Staff Meteorologist Paul Trombley. Right now, it's 70 degrees.
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2: Here is your 97.7 Jack FM forecast. A red flag warning continues until 9 p.m. tonight. Ample sunshine expected this afternoon, with daytime highs approaching 76. Northwesterly winds 20 to 25 miles per hour. Lows level off around 45 tonight. Clear skies. 75 tomorrow. Ample sunshine expected. High temperatures reach up to 79 Thursday, with a chance of thunderstorms. 83 sunny skies Friday. A peek at the extended shows: 81 Saturday, 79 Sunday, and 70 on Monday. I'm staff meteorologist Paul Trombley. Right now, it's 70 degrees.
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3: Here's your 97.7 Jack FM forecast. A red flag warning remains in effect. Ample sunshine expected this afternoon with daytime highs approaching 76. Winds out of the northwest, 20 to 25 miles per hour. Clear skies again tonight. Lows dip down to about 45. Daytime highs approaching 76 tomorrow. Ample sunshine expected. High temperatures reach up to 79 Thursday with a chance of thunderstorms. 83, bright sunshine Friday. Take a look at the extended forecast. 81 Saturday, 79 Sunday, and 70 on Monday. I'm staff meteorologist Paul Trombley. Right now, 72.
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8: Here's your 97.7 Jack FM forecast. A red flag warning remains in effect. Ample sunshine expected this afternoon, with daytime highs approaching 76. Winds out of the northwest, 20 to 25 miles per hour. Clear skies again tonight. Lows dip down to about 45. Daytime highs approaching 76 tomorrow. Ample sunshine expected. High temperatures reach up to 79 Thursday, with a chance of thunderstorms. 83, bright sunshine Friday. Take a look at the extended forecast. 81 Saturday, 79 Sunday, and 70 on Monday. I'm staff meteorologist Paul Trombley. Right now, 72.
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16: 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I'm proud to carry on the legacy of M.J. 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

KLGR-FM Redwood Falls, broadcasting live from a dilapidated trailer along the banks of the Minnesota River. 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
9: Here's your 97.7 Jack FM forecast. A red flag warning continues until 9 p.m. tonight. Lows dip down to about 45 tonight under clear skies. Winds out of the northwest, 10 to 15 miles per hour. Bright sunshine again tomorrow. High temperatures reach up to 76. Lows level out for around 49 tomorrow night. Mainly clear skies. Chance of thunderstorms Thursday. High temperatures reach up to 79. 83. Bright sunshine expected Friday. A peek at the extended shows, 81 Saturday, 79 Sunday, and 70 on Monday. I'm staff meteorologist Paul Trombley. Right now, 71.
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skies outside. But something to look out for. It will certainly be an interesting day to try to throw a baseball around out there. But your starting lineup for the Knights, leading off playing second base, is going to be Adam Brawlick. In center field, number 2, Tyler Mathewitz. Shortstop, number 16, Merrick Mathewitz. The third baseman, number 11, Landry Fulkins. Right fielder, number 21, Michael Belko. The catcher, number 10, Kyle Nelson. First baseman, number 5, Ethan Schwartz. Left field, number 13, Jalen Brandle. And the designated hitter, number 14, Jack Windshield, will hit for the pitcher, number 12, Eli Christensen. Stepping to the plate for the Mavericks, the center fielder, number 1, Noah Mikesell, will lead things off for the blue and gray. These two teams sitting about in the middle of the pack of Section 2. It's the last week of the regular season as strike one dots the knees. And we're off and running. Eli Christensen getting up at the count early. With the fastball on the wind, the dust is just blowing right in the face of shortstop Merrick Mathewitz as another fastball comes across. Same spot. Oh, excuse me. A ball one now to Mikesell. The Knights just under 500 overall this year. They sit currently in the 7th seed in Section 2A. If they can win today, that essentially solidifies them for at least a first-round home game. Now this one's dribbled towards second. Rowley picks it up, fires the first in time to retire Mikesell for out number 1. It'll be a 4-3 put out in the book. And now coming to the plate, the left fielder, number 9, Brock Zigalinski. Jagalinski, one of the more fun names to get to say here today. I haven't gotten to see the Mavericks play at all this year, but if we run into the same luck that we normally do watching any single St. Mary's Knights team play, this should be a thriller. Last time we were here at Eagles Park watching St. Mary's, we were treated to a 9-8 back-and-forth matchup. Ended up resulting in a loss for the Knights, but they sent it to extra innings after being down for the entirety of the game. It was a fun one to watch. Looking for a victorious outcome here today, a 1-2 count. Zagalinski. And the curveball swung on and missed way out in front of that one. Nice pitch by Christensen to sit him down. Zagalinski watched a similar curveball come across the plate. Didn't offer it that one. And Christensen went right back to that pitch and gets him swinging for out number 2. The catcher, number 7, Maddox Faber, steps to the plate. Trying to begin a 2-out rally for the Mavericks. This one out and up. Fastball for ball 1. And you can just hear the wind roaring through this stadium. It is a brilliant day temperature-wise. We haven't had many days like this throughout the month of May where it feels like a midsummer day. But it comes with this trade-off. And now another breaking ball crossing the knees for strike 2, a 1-2 count. The favor. Christensen delivers. This one, fastball in the dirt, skips past the glove of the catcher Kyle Nelson behind the plate into the backstop. No base runners on to advance. It'll be a 2-2 count, 2 outs. No runners. The favor. And that curveball stays up right around the chin. And it will be a full count. Christensen pitched in the game against Minnesota Valley Lutheran as well. And this one just misses the lower outer half of the plate. Watching from ball 4 is Faber. He will take the base. Which brings up the cleanup hitter, the second baseman, number 6, Easton Keel. We have a pinch runner now coming in, number 5, for the Mavericks. Well, we don't have a full roster

0: first in time. Nice dig out of the dirt by Schwartz. And after giving up a walk with two outs, Christensen gets out of the first, conceding no hits, no runs, one man left on base, no night errors. It'll be scoreless through a half of inning of play. And due up for the Knights in the home half of the first. It will be second baseman Adam Brolik, center fielder Tyler Matthewitz, and shortstop Eric Matthewitz. We'll be right back after this break.
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0: 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You listen to KLGR Radio out of Redwood Falls. Isaac Schumacher here with you live from Eagles Park, Sleepy Eye, Minnesota. We are just about to start the bottom half of the first inning between the Sleepy Eye St. Mary's Knights. Admittedly, this wasn't the original game plan here today, but there was two games booked at the exact same time here at Eagles Park. We have another game. I'm not sure if it's happening over on the other side of the outfield fence from here between the Sleepy Eye Indians and the Vidalia Blackhawks, but that is between two teams that sit first and third right now in Section 2A. Vidalia is 14-1. 17-2 it looks like overall. I have in front of me are current, but they are the team to beat right now in the section, taking on the Indians, who lost to them once already this year, trying to get their payback and solidify themselves within the top three of the section as we enter today, the last week of the regular season. Wilson Anderson, number 19, for the Mavericks on the mound, and he will deliver now to the leadoff man for the Knights, second baseman number 8, Adam Brolik. Fastball hits inside corner, right at the belt line for strike one. Anderson looks in and delivers. This one swung on and sliced the other way towards second base underneath the glove of Easton Keel. And the slow roller reaches the shallow parts of the right field grass. That will be a base hit for Adam Brolik. And he sets the table now for his teammate, the center fielder number 2, Tyler Matthewitz. We'll see Brolik with speed on the base paths. How soon Whitus might send him here. The delivery, and right away, first pitch, the bunt laid down. It's a good one, right down the third baseline, fielded by Anderson. The throw to first over the glove of the first baseman, Michael McCorkle. And now going all the way home on the play is Brolik. Never stopped running. He was off with the pitch. Rounded second immediately as he saw the throw to go to third, and that one kicks all the way down far along the right field foul line fence, and there wasn't even a chance to get at him as he came storming all the way home. Landing at second base is Matthewitz. He will get credit with an infield base hit off the bunt and then moving to second on the air. So two hits already off two batters for the Knights, and quickly a run on the board. It will bring up Merrick Matthewitz to try to keep this bus running. Pitches, two base runners, and a run. Good start for St. Mary's in this one. Offered in the dirt. at second is Tyler. The throw to first in time to get Merrick. And now a nice base running there by Tyler Mathewitz. After the throw goes to first, he's able to scamper into third, advances 94 feet, and sets up a sacrifice fly opportunity now for the cleanup hitter. Third baseman, number 11, Landry Fulkin. It'll be a ground out for Merrick Mathewitz. The first out of the inning. And on third now, one out. This one, chop right back to third again to look back. And staying at third this time is Tyler Mathewitz. Not much he could do there as the ball was fielded right in front of his face. A good strong throw by the third baseman, Cade Ferner, Fenner, of the Mavericks. He's able to record the second out of the inning. It's two straight 5-3 putouts. One pitch. Landry Fulkin walks back to the dugout. That'll bring up the right fielder, Michael Belko. Love watching this kid play, Mr. Cold-Blooded out there. We'll see if he can't be the one to clean up this base runner for the night. And strike one comes across the plate. 0-1 from Anderson, now swung on and missed. The ball down, scrapes off the dirt. But Balco offers at it now. We'll be set up in an 0-2 hole, trying to keep that bat alive. Anderson from the stretch delivers, swung on and missed, another low and outside fastball, and Balco just trying to get a piece of it, waves the sword at it for strike three. That will do it for the Knights in the first, but not before one big run comes across the board after a leadoff base hit by Adam Brawlick. He steals second on the very next pitch as Tyler Mathewitz lays down a bunt, and the throw to first goes over the first baseman's head. Brawlick did not stop running, comes all the way home on the play, and that is what gives us a 1-0 ball game through one inning. Two hits off one error and one man left on base for the Knights in the first, and they lead 1-0 through one. We'll be right back after this.
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0: Welcome back. Thanks for tuning in to Jack 97.7 FM. Hopefully you can hear me right now. Isaac Schumacher coming to you live from Eagle Park in Sleep Guy, Minnesota. Just had first batter step up here in the top half of the second inning. It was first baseman Michael McCorkle. He pops out for the first out of the inning. Bear with us right now as we go through some technical difficulties. I'm going to check to see if we're still on the air with you. Appreciate you bearing with us, and we'll be right back after this.

0: second batter of the inning now. It was Liam Pietlewski. Ends up grounding out to second base. Two quick outs here in the top half of the second. And Christensen, working fast through the order, has only given up one base runner off a full count walk. It brings up the right fielder, Caleb Kennedy, to the plate. See if he can't start a two-out rally. So strike one comes across to Christensen. We continue working with some technical difficulties. I apologize. It sounds like I'm coming across pretty softly on the airwaves right now, and I'm trying to crank up the heat for you, doing anything I can where it's a work in progress. As strike two comes across, the offering from Kennedy on a pitch down and in. They say he offers at it. Our check swing, and so an 0-2 count for Christensen. And the wind picks up here as Christensen enters the windup and nicely dots the knees for strike three. Kennedy caught looking, and a 1-2-3. Good morning, good afternoon, good night for the Knights as they march back into the dugout, itching for some more runs. It remains 1-0 through 1.5 innings of play. Due up is Kyle Nelson, Ethan Schwartz, and Jalen Brandle. 6-7-8 in the Knights order, and we'll be right back, hopefully, with some more sound for you after this.
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0: Trying to follow it up with another tally on the scoreboard here. Two hits in the first of the night. And a 3-0 count now to Nelson. The delivery. This one crosses the inside corner for strike one. 3-1 count now. As Ethan Schwartz stands on deck

apologies for the break in the action. Had to just get confirmation from the studio that we were back on. It sounds like the sound's coming through a little bit better right now. So appreciate everyone for sticking with us, and hopefully we can keep getting it sounding better and better throughout the game. That one was sharply hit to third base. It was knocked down and then had to be picked back up by the third baseman, Cade Fenner. And running hard to first base was Nelson. He ends up getting there. Throw went over the first baseman's head. There will be an error on the play, and going into second base was Nelson. He's replaced on the base pass by number six for the Knights. And catcher gets back in the dugout to put back on the pad. But a one runner on in scoring position with no outs in the inning, as Ethan Schwartz, the first baseman, steps to the plate.

0: one count. And on second, no outs, a long look in by Anderson. And now the delivery. This one's popped up straight towards our heads, running over and not able to make a play. The catcher, Maddox Favors, probably had the best chance at that one, but he had no clue where that one went. Ended up landing in the dirt between home plate and the Sleepy Eye St. Mary dugout. The person who ended up becoming closest to making that catch was the first baseman, Michael McCorkle, and he had to come sprinting in probably about 30 feet just to even attempt at that one. Comes up about 10 feet short of it. It'll be a 1-2 count as the wind again picks up some dirt. And this one's going to be lined right into the glove over first baseman McCorkle. Squeezes it for the first out. Staying at second base now. He's number 6 for the Knights. Apologies, don't have some names in front of me.
1: Thanks so much for listening. I love
0: but now, Jalen Brandle, the left fielder. Steps up to the dish. Had a lot of fun watching this kid play in the first game we covered against Minnesota Valley Lutheran. He was the nine man, and I say that in an endearing way as a fellow nine hitter back in my day. Jalen Brandle was asked in a couple key moments in that game to come up with a base hit, two outs, two men on, and he did it. He came up and tied the game up in the bottom of the sixth and sent the game to extra innings. Had a full count on him, too. There wasn't a more high-pressure situation that you could find yourself in than the one he did. And he came up big for his teammates. Was faced with the exact same situation at the bottom of the eighth. And went grounding out to short to end the ball game. But couldn't ask for anything more from the young man, freshman on this team. Now batting eighth in the order today. Stands in the box with a 2-1 count and a man on second. One out.
2: Skies tomorrow night, lows on a lot for around 49. Daytime highs approaching 79 Thursday with a chance.
0: The delivery from Anderson. This one swung on, hit sharply to short. It's going to be a candy hop into the glove of the shortstop, Preston Seapress, but thrown once again over the head of McCorkle. And these throws have been coming in high for the Mavericks. Perhaps it's the wind, perhaps it's the dust in the eyes. Whatever it may be, and most of these balls put play by the Knights are paying off right now. And so Brandle reaches on base on the second error of the day for the Mavericks, and now a quick trip to the mound for Martin County West. We'll pause in the action. I'm still going to waiting for confirmation to see if the broadcast has improved at all, but I'm going to leave you again with a short break from our sponsors. As we have this quick trip to the mound. Runners in the corners, one out. And a 1-0 ball game. St. Mary's threatening again here in the second. We'll be right back after this.
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0: Second, and an attempt to come home is successful for the Knights. The classic runners on the corners. Runner taking off. Brandle slides safely in the second. The throw goes down. It's cut off by the second baseman. He tries to throw it back in time to get the pinch runner for the Knights as he comes home, but sliding underneath the tag is number 6 in green gold. It will be the second run of the game for St. Mary's. One of those classic baseball plays paying off for the Knights. Now moving into scoring position is Brandle, one out here. And a high fly ball out to center field. We'll see how much the wind plays on this one. And catching it now is the center fielder, Noah Mikesell. And staying at second base is Brandle. And so Jack Winchell gave that one a good ride, a towering fly ball out in the center field, but couldn't quite catch a jet stream as the wind has been going all over the place. It started blowing out to left, now blowing kind of in to the field of play here. It will be the leadoff man, Adam Frolick, stepping up, trying to clean up Randall at second base. And that one misses the outside corner for ball one.

0: is hit firmly out to left field. A nice ride there by Brolik, but it is squeezed on by the left fielder, Brock Jagosinski. And that will do it for the Knights in the second. But not before adding one more on the scoreboard off of a couple firmly hit balls, making the Mavericks try to field it. And they ends up paying off for St. Mary's. They tack another one on. 2-0 Knights through two innings. I would advise you to lower the volume now before I cut the commercial break so it doesn't blow your eardrums out. Once again, thanks for bearing with us. We're going to continue to try to troubleshoot these sound issues and hope that you stick with us as we march through this ball game. We'll be right back after this.
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0: 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Isaac Schumacher on the call here. You're listening to KLGR Radio out of Redwood Falls. Hopefully you can hear me right now. We're dealing with some technical difficulties with our technology here at the ballpark. So I appreciate you again for bearing with us through all of this slow-moving, troubleshooting stuff. But we had two base hits for the Mavericks as we started off the top of the third. The 8-9 hitter setting the table. Now at the top of the order comes back up. It was Cade Fenner, the third baseman, and Preston Seacrest, the shortstop for Martin County West. They get on, and this one's rolled over to short, tapping on second for the first out, not able to make a throw to first is Merrick Mathewitz, but they do get one runner out. And so with one down, runners on the corners, it will bring up the left fielder Brock Jagosinski to the plate as the Mavericks attempt to try to cut this lead in half of the Knights. Christensen still on the mound, working through his first crisis of the ball game. He's been mowing through the order up until giving off those first two leadoff hits here in the third. And now running towards second base and in there safely standing up is Preston Seacrest. The stolen base for the Mavericks now moves the tie and run into scoring position. Christensen gets the strike on the first pitch to Jagosinski. Try our online streaming. You should be able to listen to the game from that platform.
10: But then comes the crash.
0: The delivery from Christensen up and out for ball two, a 2-1 count.
10: Hospital bed. The long road.
0: As we're dealing with the heart now of the Mavericks order. Jagodzinski struck out swinging in his first at bat. Christensen got him a couple curveballs. We'll see if he goes back to that pitch. He decides to go with the fastball, dots the outside corner for another strike, a 2-2 count.
4: Around 600 nurses at Maple Grove Hospital are set to go on.
0: And with a pitch to play with, we'll see if Christensen goes back to the bender. He sets, slide step. It is a curveball, but this one well in the dirt. Hits in front of home plate. Able to get back on the ball pretty quickly as Nelson tries to fire it in time to Christensen, but sliding it safely for the first run of the ball game for the Mavericks is Cade Benner. And so a tough break there by Christensen. Couldn't quite get that curveball up. It bounces in front of the plate, and moving to third base now is Seabrest. A one-run ball game. And the payoff pitch incoming from Christensen. This one swung on and just kind of swatted back over the screen. Jan Jagodzinski on the pitch, but he was just able to get a piece, and the at-bat continues.
10: And the small victories, but there's one conversation
0: set by Christensen.
10: It's time to talk about how
0: and the delivery. Nearly plunks him, might have glanced the jersey. A dead ball is called. And Brock now walks to first base.
10: This service relieves the burden.
0: So tough break for Eli. Had Jagodzinski on the ropes, but lost him on the 2-2 and 3-2, and now runners on the corners once again to bring up the three-hitter, the catcher, Maddox's favorite.
10: The
0: Mavericks trying to put up a crooked number here in the third. The 0-0 in the dirt fastball for ball one. Great start to the frame for Martin County West. There are 8-9 hitters in the order. Both punching base hits up the middle to set up the top of the order. Mike Sell ended up rounding out for the first out of the inning. But a run came across, and now a line drive fly ball out in the right field. It is going to be dropped by Balco. And now throwing to second base, it's going to be over the head of Merrick Mathewitz, and now all the runners are moving up. Oh, so a tough break there for the Knights. Had an out measured up, but it ends up going off the heel of the glove of Balco out in right field. What would have been the second out of the inning. Ends up bringing home the tying run of the ball game for the Mavericks. And Balco having a chance to throw out the force runner going to second base. Sails the throw back into the infield over Mathewitz's head. Ends up going into left field. A couple snowballs allow runners to move into second and third base. And now Easton Keel, the cleanup hitter for MCW, trying to take the lead for his team. Christensen gets strike one swinging. Goes back to the fastball outside for a ball. So 2-2 ball game. 1-1's the count, one out in the inning. Runners on second and third. Christensen trying his best. His team back in the dugout. Got it up at two. Ball two comes across with a curveball, missing the outside half. Pitch, that one catches the outside corner. Right at the knees, shaking his head in disagreement as Keel. But it'll be a 2-2 count now. A lot of twos on the scoreboard. Two hits each, two runs each, 2-2 count. Christensen delivers. This one is poked back out to right field. It'll be falling in front of Michael Balco. Another run comes in, having to wait to see if that ball was caught was Faber, and so he only gets one base, moving into third. A third run of the inning comes across for the Mavericks. A good piece by Keel, able to just get the bat head out there and poke it into shallow right field. He will reach on a base hit, RBI base hit. And now, a quick trip to the mound for the Knights. As we talk things over here, you can imagine there might be a stolen base attempt by Keel. Same manner that we saw from the Knights in the second inning, as Brandle moved into second and sent the runner from third into home for the second run of the ball game. Might be what they're talking over right now. But the Mavericks have certainly made the Knights pay for those two leadoff base hits to the 8-9 hitters in the order. Break up the party on the mound. As we get set, it will be the first baseman, Michael McCorkle, stepping to the plate. Into the left-handed batter's box. And hopefully you can hear my voice pretty well over the airwaves right now, but dealing with some technical difficulties. We might have gotten a solution figured out here, but now missing the upper half of the zone on the first pitch is Christensen. It will be one ball to McCorkle. And now swinging through strike one. Another fastball coming across the letters. 1-1 count, one out. Top of the third. Runners on the corners for Martin County West. St. Mary's trying to get out of this frame. Minimizes damage. Swing and a miss once again. Strike two to McCorkle. And Christensen has just been challenging him right now, right across the heart of the plate. He sets, slide step, and delivers. This one bounced right back to Christensen. He'll throw it on to second for one out. Losing the handle for a brief moment, having to double clutch it, is Merrick Mathewitz. And that is just enough time for McCorkle to sprint past first safely. That brings across the fourth run of the inning as number five, the pinch runner for Maddox Faber for the Mavericks, comes home to score. So it's 4-2 ball game. Runner on first, off the fielder's choice, two outs. And Liam Hedlevsky steps into the box and he lines a base hit over the outstretched glove of Mathewitz. And now sliding into third base, trying to grab an extra 90 feet, and thrown out is McCorkle. And so a great play by the center fielder, Tyler Mathewitz, getting over to that ball and gunning out McCorkle as he tried to go from first to third on the play. But there you go. After some troublesome defensive work for the Knights, they end the third on a web gem. It will be a base hit for Pete Letsky, but he will not get the advantage of making a count. As the Knights get out of the frame, conceding four runs, they will now be down to 4-2 to score after four hits, one error, and one man left on base. Give the Mavericks four runs in

0: Tyler Mathewitz, Merrick Mathewitz, and Landry Fulkin. Right after this.
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0: Sharply hit out into center field. It will land in front of the center fielder, Noah Mike Sell. Trying to stretch it into a double is Mathewitz, and he's going to do it. Swim move into second base. The shortstop, Seapress, can't believe it. The throw got there in time to get Mathewitz, but he ends up doing a butterfly stroke into second, avoids the tag, and is fortunate to find himself sliding safely. As he really tested the arm there of Mike Sell to begin this frame. And Merrick Mathewitz now steps in the box. Trying to bring home Tyler. And this one's going to be popped into shallow right field. No man's land and falls for a base hit. So back-to-back hits for the Knights here to begin the third. One of them sharply struck into center field. That one, a Texas leaguer into shallow right. It's coming many ways. They'll take them however you can. And now with runners on the corners, it's going to bring up the cleanup hitter, Landry Fulkins, who grounded out the third his first at bat. The corner infielder, center at third, is in on the grass. Maybe looking for a play home if the ball is hit to him once more. The throw over to first base to try to keep Marish there. As he slides back in safe. Delivery from Anderson. After a long pause, still pausing, and now running to second is Merrick. And no contest as the ball bounces out of the glove of the catcher Faber. Not sure if they would have thrown down anyway with the runner on third. So runners on second and third now. No outs. Lead-up man Landry Fulkins at the plate. And one swing to tie this ball game back up at four. This one tap foul behind Voitis at third base. 1-1 count now with the Fulkin.
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0: And the pitch in the dirt, smothered, but it does kick away enough. Testing it again is Mathewitz. Some risky base running by Tyler pays off each two times. Stretching a base hit to a double on the at-bat. And the ball skips past Faber just enough for Tyler to come on home for the third run of the ball game. There was a play at the plate. He slid underneath the tag. That's how you do it, boys and girls. That's how you run the bases. 4-3 ball game. Still no outs. Runner on third. This one swung on into shallow center field. It's going to be another tough play, and it will bloop in for a base hit, and coming home to score is Merrick Mathewitz. So a line drive and two bloopers start the inning for the Knights, and we're tied up at four in a blink. Michael Belko steps up. He struck out in his first at-bat. Diving back into first base safely is Fulkins on the pickoff attempt. A again, if you're trying to join us on this broadcast and listening on the radio, I'm sure still how that broadcast is coming through for you, but you are able to tune in to our streaming service online at KLGR.com, and you should be able to hear the broadcast from there. Still a slight bit of interference, but my voice is coming across well enough to know what's happening in this ball game as there's a 1-0 count to Balco. Pitch. Balco lays down a bunt. It's going to go right back to the mound, but the only play he has is the first. And so a nice sacrifice there by Michael. Should get some handshakes back at the dugout, and it moves Fulkins up into scoring position. Put out the first out of the inning, and Kyle Nelson now comes up. Nelson reached on his first plate appearance. Leave off of an error. Now comes up with an opportunity to knock in a run. This one crosses the outside corner for strike one.

0: himself going over to second base on the pickoff move. Unsuccessfully is Anderson. Back in on his feet is Fulkins in the second. Not too much of a dangerous lead there by Landry. And now the pitch. That one, as Nelson kind of moves his hips out of the way, hits the inside corner for strike two. 0-2 count now. Runner on second, one out. 4-4 ball game here in the bottom half of the third. The Knights trying to retake this lead after conceding a four-run third inning. A nice lead and a plunked Nelson on the pitch as he goes down to first base. Nothing worse for a pitcher than to have an 0-2 count and give up a free base like that, but the Knights will certainly take it. Nelson takes that one in the ribs. Ethan Schwartz now steps up with runners on first and second. One out. The Knights trying to put up their own crooked number in the third. This one is going to be flown out into center field. Thought it might have had a chance at the gap, but playing in the exact right spot for that catch is the center fielder, Noah Meisel. He must have had some notes taken about Ethan Schwartz. He played him towards that right center gap, and Schwartz hit it right to him. Moving up on the tag, though, into third base is Fulkins. So runners will be on the corners with two outs. As Jalen Brandle steps up to the dish. And moving into second base will be number six in green and gold on the stolen base attempt. Two runners in scoring position now. Base hit with two outs here should score both of them. 4-4 ball game, ball one to Brandle. And boy, have we seen Jalen Brandle in this situation several times before. This one popped towards the dugout and nearly squeezing it for the third out of the inning was Faber, but he was about to run straight into the netting of the Knights dugout. That might have been on his mind as the ball glances off his glove. And new life for Brandle with a 1-1 count. Just in my time covering the Knights this year, it's only been one game so far. This is the second one. This is the fourth time I've seen Jalen Brandle step to the plate with two outs and runners in scoring position. Come up clutch once already. This one's going to be knocked past the glove and into center field. It's going to be a base hit coming home as one run. On its way is the second one and another two-run base hit for the freshman. Jalen Brandle slides back into first safely and the ball now kicks away from McCorkle. And how about Jalen Brandle standing on second base with another two RBI base hit. The Knights follow up the third inning that the Mavericks had with four runs of their own and retake a two-run lead, 6-4. That ball just crept underneath Colson Anderson's glove on the mound. It trickled into shallow center field. The second baseman, Easton Keel, ended up gloving it just a foot or two in the center field grass. But that was enough of a distance for Ethan Schwartz, for Kyle Nelson, the pinch runner for Kyle Nelson, to come speeding home on the play. And as the throw went to home, actually they didn't, they elected not to throw it to home. They paused on that. Brandle had took a turn off of first. Didn't have much of a play to get him out though. And then the throw went into first base underneath the glove of McCorkle. And so it will be a base hit for Brandle, and then on the air he moves into second. A lot to cover there. But all you need to know is it's the third and fourth runs of the inning for the Knights. Jalen Brandle does it again with runners on second and third and two outs for his team. This time, instead of tying the ball game up, he gives him the lead. And this freshman is cold-blooded. So we will take a break. We have a pitching change. Coming in on the mound now for the Mavericks is number six, Easton Keel. He was the second baseman to start this ball game. We'll take a short break, and we'll be right back after this.
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0: 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Ivy Schumacher coming to you live from Eagles Park in Sleepy Eye, Minnesota. We are in the bottom half of the third inning right now between the St. Mary's Knights and the Martin County West Mavericks. And both teams have put up a four spot here in the third. Sleepy Eye took a two-run lead into the third inning. They conceded four runs to the Mavericks and have now matched them in the frame with four runs of their own, coming off of a Jalen Brandel two RBI base hit right back up the middle. And he now stands at second base following an error by the Mavericks. It will be the nine man, Jack Winchell, trying to knock him in and takes ball two now as both pitches come right about at the brim of his helmet. Just want to apologize again for some of the sound issues that we've been having. I understand that there's a little bit of radio feedback coming through on our broadcast right now as this one sharply hit into the glove of McCorkle at first base. The candy hop will lead to the third out as an unassisted ground out ends the frame. 6-3 is the score after four runs on four hits, one error, and one man left on base. A brilliant frame of baseball for both teams and some entertaining stuff as Christensen retakes the mound for the Knights. It will be 6-4 St. Mary's over Martin County West as we enter the fourth. We'll be right back after this break. I'll give you a second to turn down your volume. The ads don't come in so loudly. Here we go.
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0: Struck out looking his first at bat in the second inning. He was the third. third out of that inning. And after that, it was a hit parade for the Mavericks in third. This one going to be shot towards third, off the heel of the glove. Throwing is in time. A nice recovery by the third baseman, Landry Fulkins, as that one kind of took a weird hop off of his glove. He was able to pick it up immediately and throw a cannon over to first base in time to get Kennedy out by half a step. It will be one out now as Cade Fenner steps in the box. And that one floated way over his head. Attempted curveball by Christensen misses everything. Fenner ended up leading off that four-run third inning with a base hit. And now he fouls one off of his shin. Has his head over his hips. He shakes that one off. Steps back in. Christensen now dealing with the windup. 1-1. That one tried to go low in the zone with a fastball, but that one hits more of the ankle. Keeping it out of the dirt is Nelson behind the plate. It will be a 2-1 count. And now swinging, awkward swing that time. As he jams him inside with a fastball for strike two. Does Christensen, and now with one out, no one on. The 2-2 is pulled left of the third base coach into foul territory. A nice protect there by Fenner. We'll get another crack at it.

look in. He'll step off the mound to readjust. The wind has not died down much at all here today. We've had a wind bowl, or a dust bowl of sorts here with all the wind. And there's dirt as a fastball just missed that outside corner. A great spot by Christensen. Tough pitch to lay off if you're Fenner. I really expected a ring up there, but it will be a full count now. The payoff pitch incoming. That one swung on and missed. It will be strike three. And Eli Christensen racks up another K. His third of the ball game. And now trying to go 1-2-3. We'll deal with the nine man, Preston Seabreath, shortstop for the Mavericks. Preston followed up Fenner in the third with a base hit of his own. Now takes the first pitch down to the dirt for ball one. Christensen from the windup. This one struck firmly up the middle, but no, straight into the glove of

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7: 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Isaac Schumacher here, coming to you live from Eagles Park in Sleepy Eye, Minnesota. We're starting the bottom half of the fourth inning, and Adam Browlick leads things off. First pitch struck right back up the middle, line drive, base hit for the leadoff man, Browlick, as he stands on first with his second hit of the ball game, setting the table now for Tyler Mathewitz, who came home to score off some nifty base running. In the third inning, stretched a base of his own into a double, doing a swim move into second base, and ends up coming home eventually on a wild pitch in the dirt that just got past the glove of Faber enough for him to come home. And now a bunt attempt here by Mathewitz, right back into the dirt behind the plate. It will be strike one. I continue to play around with some of the sound quality features on my device here as we try to get things right for you on the broadcast. Again, appreciate you for bearing with us as we troubleshoot through these technical difficulties, and hopefully we give you a good enough presentation for you to enjoy this ball game. We got a good one here. 6-4 the score in the bottom of the fourth as ball one now comes across the above the helmet of Mathewitz. Number 6, Easton Keel, coming into relief for the Mavericks, and going into second base is Browlick now. A stolen base as the pitch goes behind Mathewitz. A 2-1 count now. Nobody out. And the pitch. Again, above the helmet of Mathewitz, it will be a 3-1 count. The two Mathewitzes in this order for the Knights, Tyler and Merrick, went back-to-back base hits. Actually, add Fulkins to that list. Three straight base hits for the Knights to start off that third inning. Tyler can definitely have bragging rights, though. His was pretty hard hit out to center field. And this one drilled down the left field line. No one's catching that one. One hops the fence, trickles against the foul line. And coming in to score is Browlick, easily jogging home. Standing up with a double into second base is Mathewitz with his second extra base hit of the ball game. And he's 3-for-3. That ball, you could have hung close on. Buried it into the left field corner, right against the 322 sign. And Simpert, and now taking it up. Ball one is Merrick. So have a day, Tyler Mathewitz. My goodness. Three hits, two doubles. Already has one run and an RBI. And now diving back safely in the second on a pickoff attempt. Gets the jersey dirty, as if it wasn't dirty already.

0: eighth hit of the ball game so far for the Knights. Again, we're just in the fourth. The pitch. Spat at for ball two. Merrick now with a hitter-friendly count. Likely ready to attack on the first good one he sees. The set by Keels and delivery. And in there for strike one, outside corner, fastball. 2-1 the count. Still no outs in this inning. The heart of the Knights' order coming up to the dish. And the pitch. Swung on and missed, a high fastball. Merrick pulled his head as he swung through that one. Merrick's last at-bat ended in a base hit. It was a bit of a blooper into right field. Ended up working out just the same as any way else you get on. And now this one fouled back over our heads, out of play. Stays alive, kind of laughing to himself. I'm not sure if he lost the grip of the bat there on the swing or what happened, but he has a good chuckle, talking with himself, and now steps back in the box with a 2-2 count. And the pitch. That one, again, fouled back, this time into the screen. And Faber didn't quite know where that one was. He did a little double take himself as that one came back right back to him. 2-2 remains the count. Mathewitz battling here. We'll see the seventh pitch of that bat incoming.
1: That's right. Just want to dance with you, George.
0: And between Bowick, Mathewitz, and Mathewitz, there has been six hits already in this ball game.
1: Still baby steps, obviously. Jelly Roll,
0: just between the top three men in this sleepy eye order. And another foul ball by Merrick extends the at-bat once more. Eighth pitch of the at-bat incoming now. One heck of a battle already between Keel and Mathewitz. And that one skips past the catcher. Down and in curveball allows Tyler to take third base. It's going to be a full count now to Merrick. And even now a pop fly hit deep enough should score. Fellow Mathewitz from third. The set by Keel. And the delivery. That one down and away. Battle won by Merrick. Forces a full count walk off of a 10-pitch at-bat. And now stepping up will be the third baseman, number 11, Landry Fulkins. Again, Fulkins followed Merrick's bloop hit with a bloop hit of his own in the third inning. Already finds himself up to the dish once again in the fourth. We'll see if Merrick takes off first pitch. And coming off the mound and throwing over first base is Keel. Clearly having the same idea that I did. And the likelihood that Merrick takes off on this pitch. Runners on the corners, nobody out. It likely will be a free base if Merrick decides to go. The pitch, and Merrick does run. The throw down, it will be cut off by the second baseman. And no advancement from Tyler Mathewitz from third. And so both Mathewitzes move into scoring position, still no outs in the inning. Runners on second and third, and the cleanup hitter, Landry Fulkins, trying to break this game open. 7-4 the score, Knights lead. And this one, up high for ball two. Keel struggling to find the zone right now. And the pitch. That one dots the knees for strike one. A good spit by Fulkins, not the pitch you want to swing at on a 2-0 count. So Keel gets one over. And now the 2-1 delivery. And just outside. Man, that looked like a better pitch than the last one. But Fulkins will get the credit for another ball call. 3-1 now. A base is open on first. And nearly hitting him for ball four. Fulkins walks to first base. Back-to-back walks issued now by Keel. No indication from the dugout that there will be a break in the action here. And now, with the bases juiced with Knights, Michael Balco steps to the plate, looking for his first hit of the ball game. Balco struck out in the first on three pitches and then laid down a successful sacrifice bunt in the third. And right now, he is daring Keel to throw a strike. Keel now working out of the windup with the bases loaded. And that one misses outside. So two balls now to Balco. And it's been four straight thrown by Keel. Gotta imagine red light until you see a strike come across the plate here. If you're Michael Balco. And that one watches it for ball three. Up in the zone, crossing at the brim of the helmet. One ball away from scoring another run in this ball game are the Knights. Keel from the windup, the delivery. That one in the dirt. Not a chance. And Tyler Mathewitz cruises in home to score. The eighth run of the ball game. 8-4 is the score. Bases remain loaded with no outs, and the trip is going to have to be coming here as head coach of Martin County West calls in from the bullpen. We will have a pitching change. We'll wait to see who the new arm is on the mound. But don't go anywhere. Kylo Nelson, the catcher for the Knights, is going to step to the plate. The base is still loaded full of Knights as they try to end this one early. Opportunity is presenting itself. 8-4 the score. We'll be right back after this.
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0: Welcome back. Thanks for tuning in to Jack 97.7 FM. Apologies for the slight delay there as we ended our advertisement campaign. Now stepping to the plate is Kyle Nelson now. 1-1 count with a new arm on the mound for the Mavericks. It is number 12, Liam Pietletsky on the bump. And now taking ball two up high is Nelson. 2-1 the count. Bases loaded full of Knights. Still no outs. 2-1 inside for ball three. So the Mavericks really struggling to find the zone right now and are in danger of issuing another run in off of walks. And taking it now for strike two on the outside corner is Nelson. Full count. Pietletsky trying to battle back. And the payoff pitch. Outside ball four, a walk by Nelson brings home the other Mathewitz on this team. Merrick glides home for the ninth run of the ball game. It is 9-4 as the wheels continue falling off for the Mavericks. Keel wasn't able to find the zone, and now on the first plate, first batter faced for Pietletsky, he issues another walk on a full count. And it'll be Ethan Schwartz stepping to the plate, representing the 13th run of the ball game if he's able to get on base and come home. And it plunks him. So Fulkins comes home. It'll be 10-4 Knights. And now the potential winning run steps to the plate in the form of Jalen Brandle. Brandle came up in the third inning with a clutch two-out base hit to score two more runs for the Knights. And now this one kicks the backstop, hard off the screen, but no play will be made as Balco comes home. It's 11-4 Knights. Moving up a base each are Nelson and Schwartz. And now there's not any outs in the inning. But once again, runners on second and third for Jalen Brandle. We'll see what he can do here. If Brandle can somehow get on base and come home to score, that will represent the possible winning run for the Knights if they're able to retire the Mavericks in the fifth without conceding a run. All hypothetical at this point. But the freshman with a golden opportunity here to stay hot and takes ball three now as that one goes underneath his armpits. 3-0 count. Two men on, nobody out. And the pitch. Ball four. Missing by a lot. Above the head of Brandle. As he walks to first base, it will bring up the nine man, Jack Winchell. And every single batter now for the Knights has come to the plate. And not a single out has been recorded by the Mavericks here in the fourth. Five runs have scored. And now up for ball one again. And what began as a pretty fundamentally sound baseball game has really kind of unraveled here for the Mavericks as they struggle to find the strike zone. That is 10 straight balls thrown by the Mavericks. The pitch from Pietletsky. That one misses inside. 3-0 the count. And the 3-0. That one crossed the zone as Winchell watches it. Clear red light situation there. And after 11 straight balls, the first strike is thrown by the Mavericks. And now swinging through for strike two is Winchell. It will be a full count now. That one was across the plate, a little bit up in the zone, right at the shoulders of Winchell. And that is ball four. Missing high and outside is Pietletsky. With the bases loaded, another run comes across in the form of Kyle Nelson. And now at a 12-4 ball game. We'll see what the Mavericks decide to do here. The leadoff man, Adam Brolic, has come back up to the plate for the second time this frame. And it appears we might have another pitching change about to take place. Pete Letsky wasn't able to find the strike zone. Neither was his teammate, Easton Keel. And a trip to the mound as all the Mavericks infielders and their head coach discuss matters. It will be Piletsky staying on the bump.
1: Wait a minute, she's not even around anymore.
0: Brolic already has two hits in this ball game. Has scored two runs. With a base hit here, could give the Knights the lead they need to end this one early next frame. And now ball one to Brolic. So there have been two hits this inning, as many walks as there have been. The inning began with a base hit by Brolic and a double by Mathewitz. And since then, it has been a lot of station-to-station baseball. And now two balls to Brolic. That one crosses the upper half of the zone for strike one.
2: Blows level off around 45 tonight under clear skies, northwesterly winds, 10 to 15 miles per hour. Ample sunshine.
0: Piletsky delivers ball three at the shoulders of Brolic outside. 3-1 the count. Tyler Mathewitz on deck, hoping for a chance to get his fourth hit of the ball game.
2: I'm staff meteorologist.
0: And the 3-1 delivery. That one is struck into left center field, a long run, and unable to track it is Mike Sell. This one's going to clear the bases. One run's in, two runs are in. Going into third is Winchell, and a stand-up double for Adam Brolic. Have yourself a day, Adam. There's the runs you needed. 14-4. Officially get across that 10-run lead, and now the Knights are set up to finish off the Mavericks here early at Eagles Park. Brolic gave that one a ride. One hopped off the wall out there at MR paving and excavation. The sign out in left center. And he feasted on that fastball. So Mathewitz will have to wait a brief moment as there was another trip to the mound, and I believe that will lead to a pitching change here as there's some fielding arrangements. Be the big man, number 23, Cade Fenner, stepping to the dish, or excuse me, on the mound now for the Mavericks. And so we will take a short break. Unable to leave you with a break from our sponsors as we've already run through the list of advertisements, but I'll just kind of let's talk about our Minnesota sports here. The playoffs have gotten real dramatic, at least for one team. The Wolves have tied things up at two apiece. For your Minnesota Wild, a bit of a heartbreaking loss last night. A mountain to climb if you are the team in green and red. The Wall of St. Paul, Jesper Wallstedt, had a heck of a game minding the net for the Wild, but it was just too much. The Wild have been not able to escape a single game this playoffs without conceding a power play goal to their opponent. And nothing changed last night as we took a early 1-0 lead off of I believe it was a Kaprizov goal. And then after that, the Avalanche were able to tie it up quickly after the Wild killed one power play. Had to go right back to doing a penalty kill after they got called for a held puck. And like 5 seconds into the power play, the Avalanche knotted things up at one. And the Avs ended up taking a 2-1 lead in the third. There was quite a bit of goal scoring there for a bit. They took a 2-1 lead, and the Wild fired back right away with almost within a minute or two, tying the game back up at two goals apiece. And then with about 8 minutes to go, one-timer coming off of a Wild turnover led to a quick shot and top-shelf cookies for the Avs to take a 3-2 lead. And from there, your Wild just weren't quite able to get it past Blackwood. Wedgwood took the day off. Blackwood was in the net. And it was a couple empty netters later, the Minnesota

0: into center field on a line. It stays up in the air long enough for Mike Sell to make the catch. Coming home on the sacrifice fly is Growlick. So a pair of sacrifice flies by the both Tyler and Merrick Mathewitz bring home the 15th and 16th runs of the ball game for the Knights. And Cooper Walter now in the place of Landry Fulkins steps into the right-handed batter's box for St. Mary's. Changes at the FDA coming. President Trump announcing Commissioner Marty McCary is moving on. And in the dirt for ball one. Officially at the point of the ball game where you score enough runs in the inning to where it's just a zero again on the scoreboard. Don't have any room for double digits. 10 runs have been plated for the Knights here in the fourth. And this one is softly looped along the right field line and it will rest foul. 1-1 now the count to Cooper. Minnesota Timberwolves also playing game five tonight after the dramatics of game four. Interested to see how they fare on the road in front of what will probably be a hostile environment down there in San Antonio. Not many Spurs fans happy with the Wolves. I've been surfing social media, seeing quite a few basketball fans from neutral perspectives as well as San Antonio truthers. Complaining about some of the aggressiveness the Wolves have showcased so far in this series. None of the aggressiveness, I will say, in my opinion, has escalated to the kind of thing we saw from Victor Wembanyama, that of which got him ejected in Game 4, an elbow to the throat of Naz Reid, led to a flagrant 2. No suspension was made, thankfully for the Spurs. To some surprise of the rest of basketball fans, though, given what we've seen as far as precedent set from past postseasons. Ron Artest got a 7-game suspension for nearly doing an identical action back in the day, but Wembanyama, as the young man making his first mistake, this one struck down the left field line, past the glove of Jagosinski, and into second base is Cooper. He took that 2-2 pitch right down the left field line. A brilliant piece of hitting by the pinch hitter. And he now sits at second base with two outs here. Tyler Sellner steps in to bat for Michael Belko. And this inning has now seen 14 players come to the plate for the Knights. 10 have scored. The pitch in there for strike one.
1: We stand in gratitude during May Military Month to the brave men and women of our armed forces. Thank you for your sacrifice, your bravery, and your commitment to our nation. Happy Military Appreciation.
0: Oh, one the count. And that one just misses, bouncing over the third baseline by inches. Sellner was a hairline away from following up Cooper's double with his own. And now two strikes on Sellner. The set by Penner. And the delivery above the head of Sellner. Good 0-2 pitch to deliver. But wasn't quite able to change the eyes as that one was well above Sellner's head. And now the 1-2. That one high again. 2-2 the count. Fenner comes set and delivers the 2-2. That one outside again. So after getting up in the count, 0-2, Fenner in danger of releasing Sellner as the count now climbs to full. Not quite as drastic of wind gusts here now. Swung on and missed.

Kobe strike three, and the inning finally comes to an end for the Mavericks, but not until 10 runs come across the plate for the Knights. On three hits, no errors, one man left on. It was a lot of station-to-station baseball. Sometimes you just got to take what your opponent gives you. And the Knights did just that. 16-4 is the score. A chance to wrap this one up after three more outs if the Knights can hold the Mavericks under three runs here in the top of the fifth. Due up for Martin County West. It will be the top of the order. The center fielder, Noah Mitzel. The left fielder, Brock Jagosinski. And the catcher, Maddox Faber. We'll stick with you. It will be a new arm on the mound, number one for the Knights. Try to see if I can get your name there. I unfortunately do not have, only have the starting lineup for the each team. Mason Mathewitz, another Mathewitz has entered the chat for the Knights, as Mason ends up acting as closer here. Gus Hoffman, number six, behind the plate. And we do have word that the game between the Sleepy Eye Indians and Medalia Blackhawks will be played following this one. And so, appreciate everyone for tuning into this game. I'm going to stick around and call that second game too as well, because those are two teams on top of Section 2A battling for playoff positioning. It should be an entertaining game of baseball, and we'll be happy to bring it to you with the best sound quality we can. I'm going to do some more troubleshooting after this game is over just to see if we can't fix the issue a little bit more. And now issuing strike one right at the knees is Mathewitz. So after the top half, or the after a bottom half of the fourth inning that was chock full of balls, Mathewitz now gets a bunt hit back right back to him and throwing on the first in time to retire Mitzel. One quick out on the board for the Knights. And we'll bring up Brock Jagosinski. Mason, another fastball at the knees for strike one. In the windup and the 0-1 delivery. That one is going to be punted right into right field. A bit of a half swing. It was a pinch hitter, excuse me. It wasn't Jagosinski at the plate. Number 15 in blue and gray for the Mavericks. Just kind of punches one. Stuck the bat head down there and golfed it out to right field. Balco fields it, gets it back in, and there's a base runner for the Mavericks, and another pinch hitter steps to play. Number 20 for Martin County West. Swings through the first pitch of Huxley Clove is the batter, as Mason gets a swing and a miss for strike one. And a swing and a miss for strike two as he climbs the ladder with another fastball. Clove couldn't lay off. And quickly up, two strikes is Mathewitz. And watching the pitch go by on the outside corner for strike three. Good morning, good afternoon, and good night. Mason Mathewitz gets the second out of the inning on three pitches. And he'll bring up Easton Keel to try to keep this game alive for the Mavericks. Does not offer at the first pitch, lays off of it for ball one. It's a fastball down and away by Mathewitz. One out away from ending this ball game. In the dirt for ball two. Keel puts his hand up, telling his teammate to hold up at first base. It was a nice pick behind the plate by Cooper. And 2-0. Misses inside, nearly hits Keel. Mathewitz trying to battle back now. 3-0. Crosses the upper half of the zone for strike one. 3-1 count. Man on first. Two outs here, top of the fifth. And St. Mary's leads Martin County West 16-4. This one struck fair. Oh, foul.
lucky break for Keel that time. It sure looked like the ball hopped right over the third baseline, the third base bag. But it will be called foul, and so a full count with a payoff pitch incoming. And Mathewitz delivers. Watching it high for ball four is Keel. He will take his base. And it'll be two men on. Two outs. And Michael McCorkle steps up into the left-handed batter's box for the Mavericks. Swung on, fastball in the dirt. McCorkle couldn't lay off of it. And a nice scoop by the backstop. Keeps that one in front of him. No runner is able to advance. And now up and away for ball one. The Mason done a great job outside of that last at-bat and walking heel of throwing strikes. And hits the outside corner now for strike two. Down to their final strike are the Mavericks. And the pitch. Swung on and missed, squeezed it as the foul tip goes right into the glove of Cooper, and that is your ball game. The Sleepy Eye St. Mary Knights all but basically confirm they will play at least one home game in the section playoffs by winning this one here at home against the Martin County West Mavericks. The Knights improved to 500 overall this season with an 8-9 record overall. In section play, though, they sit in seventh place with a 6-6 record, now improving to 7-6. They will likely jump into the likes of New Ulm Cathedral, perhaps overtaking Cleveland in the standings. It should lead to at least a 7 seed come playoff time for your Knights. And so they will exit the dugout to be taken over by the Sleepy Eye Indians team, who awaits the toughest opponent they faced all year in the Medalia Blackhawks. And Medalia is your number one team right now in Section 2A with a 12-1 record overall in the section, 17-2 overall. They have averaged just under 10 runs a game for themselves and conceded just over 2 runs a game to their opponents. Right in a 2-game win streak, Medalia is. It'll be the battle of teams in black and orange. And we will bring you the action of that one, but I will leave you with our normal programming. Until then, we're going to have to gussy up the field and get ready for game two. Your final here in game one from Eagles Park. The Sleepy Eye St. Mary's Knights 16, the Martin County West Mavericks 4. And the game ends in 5 innings. Player of the game definitely has to go to Tyler Mathewitz. My goodness. 3 for 3 at the plate, 2 doubles, 3 runs, 2 runs, and 3 RBIs for Mathewitz en route to the 12-run victory for the Knights. Shout-out goes to Adam Browick, who had 3 hits himself, including the double, 3 runs, a couple RBIs. Top of the order really did wonders for St. Mary's. And then also got to give another shout-out to perhaps my favorite player on this Knights team, Jalen Brandle, the starting left fielder, freshman, came in once again with runners on second and third and 2 outs and did what he does. A 2-out base hit to score 2 runs, ended up giving the Knights a 6-4 lead after they gave up the lead going into the bottom half of the third. They had a 2-0 lead, gave up 4 runs to the Mavericks in the third, and came back to score 4 runs of their own in the bottom half of the third. Capped off by a Jalen Brandle 2-out base hit to retake the lead, and they did not look back from there. 10 unanswered runs end up leading to a 12-run victory for St. Mary's, and that will do it for our first game of the doubleheader. I'll take it. We probably will begin game two right around the 6:45 mark. Once again, appreciate everyone for bearing with us as we dealt with some technical difficulties, and hopefully I can make some phone calls and figure out how to get the sound working just right for game two. It's going to be a thriller. You're not going to want to miss it. Medalia Blackhawks on the road trying to take down the Sleepy Eye Indians as they play upset
here at their home field. Two teams in the top three of Section 2A, a potential section championship game. This is as close to a state matchup as it gets, and we are just 1 week away from playoff baseball. If that doesn't get you intrigued, I don't know what will. Take a short break, grab a beverage of your choice, and get ready. Game two coming up right after this.

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